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1: Hey guys, who got you?
2: No, don't. If you have.
3: Wait a second. Wait. Stop.
2: Brian, don't try it different now because we might have to.
4: Oh, no.
2: Oh, fucking hell. We might have to edit. I mean.
5: What's the matter?
4: Oh, Brian's fucking around.
5: Brian! Are you ready for take?
2: You're swapping amps. He's just swapped amps. He's cheating.
5: Okay, this will be take whatever it is, take four.
4: Okay, hold on.
2: One, two, three, four.

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2: 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You're partied out, man. Again.
1: What if he honks in the car?
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1: 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He does this every Friday. Stop torturing yourself, man! You'll never afford it! Live in the now!
2: It will be mine. 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

0: I got a feeling I should be doing all right. 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

Alright, alright. Alright, alright. Alright, alright. Yeah, yeah. Yeah, yeah. Come on, do it to the beat.

0: How would you describe yourself as an artist? Would you say that you're a very organized person, very spontaneous person, or how would you say?
1: No, myself as an artist, I'm just a musical prostitute, my dear.
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0: You've just started your second decade together as a band.
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0: What do you think that has kept the band...
1: Don't I look good?
0: Yeah, you look great, Freddie. What do you think has kept the band together and so intact, the same personnel
1: money.
0: For so many years?
1: Oh, we love the money.
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1: But the peasant, they're all protozoic.
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1: All together we dance and they vibrate.

0: The music of INXS, Love Is What I Say, and you in the fairly near future are going to be working with them, I gather.
1: That's right, yeah. We're doing two concerts at Wembley Stadium, and they will be the first act on in the day, which is great. It's, you know, nice. We also have The Alarm and Status Quo. And
0: do you see that as an immense challenge? I mean, you were there for Live Aid. You know all about big gigs. You played them all over the world. But Wembley must be something special, particularly to a British band.
1: Well, it's something. It's certainly not the biggest thing we've done, you know, but it's very special in this country. I mean, I think it's the biggest gig in this country, and it is the sort of national stadium. So, yes, it's really something, and it's a big kick.
0: Is there one night?
1: We're doing two nights there.
0: Yeah. Is there one night above all others in the history to date of the bands that stands out in your mind as being a truly magnificent experience?
1: I suppose, I don't know. There was one particular night when we did, or two nights actually, in Brazil, when we played to a quarter of a million people, and who just turned up to see us with no support act or anything. And it's sort of, that was a bit odd to see this massive amount of people, and it was sort of all hinging on us, and as if we, God knows what we'd have done if somebody had broken a leg or something. But I don't know, I suppose the greatest day really was Live Aid, because of what it meant to everybody all over the world, you know.
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1: Hello, today is August 14th. Here are some dates from Queen history. 1971, Queen played live at NCO's Mess, RAF Culdros, Culdros, UK. 1979, Queen were in the Shepperton Studios rehearsing for the upcoming Crazy Tour. 1980, Queen played live at Coliseum, Greensboro, USA. 1982, Queen played live on Hot Space Tour at Poplar Creek, Chicago, USA. 2014, Queen plus Adam Lambert played live at the Jamsil Sports Complex, Seoul, South 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
1: Radio Queen arrived for 6 dates as part of their European tour, their first live appearances, in fact, for 2.5 years. Well, 1984 stage show from Queen may be a little more restrained than in the past because lead singer Freddie Mercury is still recovering from a leg injury earlier in the year. Freddie spent the last few months in Munich, West Germany, working on a solo album, and the rest of the band recently joined him there to rehearse for the tour. Well, Newsbeat's been there too, and first we asked Freddie Mercury whether he's looking forward to performing live again.
2: I think this tour, for me anyway, is going to be slightly special because we've stayed away from touring for about 2 years. So, before, I think touring became too much of the norm, and as I was getting, I found myself in a rut. That's why I was the first one to actually decide that I wanted something like 6 months away from all the entire music industry. Now, after 2 years, I think it's going to be a breath of fresh air, especially for me. My solo project is the other thing. I mean, sort of side by side. I mean, doing a tour is one thing, but I'm going to come back to my solo project, and that's excited me quite a bit. I was hoping to actually finish it before the tour, but I ran out of time, and so I've got to come back just before Christmas and finish it.
3: Tell us a bit about the solo album. Will it bear any resemblance to a Queen album?
2: Yes and no. There's bound to be people saying that, yeah, that sounds like Queen. But I mean, I'm not afraid of that. It's just that I want a batch of songs that sound good or good enough than the way I choose them, and to the best of my capabilities, I'm going to do a solo album.
3: The shows, of course, come to Britain within the next few weeks. Does playing Britain mean anything special to you at all, or is it just another big gig now?
2: London, I find very, I find it frightening, because I think it's the familiarity of it all.
3: Now.
2: London, I find very, I find it frightening, because I think it's the familiarity of

0: 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Maybe it's just me being a bit paranoid. Maybe after the first couple of nights, I'll be all right.
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0: song was especially for you. 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
1: Ready? Are you ready?
2: I'm ready.
3: Ready.
4: Ready.
1: Put a lot of oomph in it.
2: We'll do a count in, Roger, as well.
4: How do you mean?
2: Do a one, two, three, four, two, two, three, four, and then let the guitar come in.
4: Right, I just count to eight then.
1: Let's try it.
4: 1, 2, 3, 4, 1, 2, 3, 4.
1: That's fucking terrible. What about his chords before? How are we going to put those in? Who's going to drop those in from the sky? Yeah, it's going to have to be 1, 2, 3, 4. And then the hi-hat comes in, right? And then you take it from there.
4: Okay, you ready?
2: Okay, we're all going to take six.
1: 1, 2, 3, 4. 1, 2, 3, 4. 1, 2, 3, 4. 1, 2, 3, 4.

0: How was that one?
1: Hmm. Actually, it'd be an idea to have Brian Louder in the cans to get... Ah!
0: Just
1: fine. All right, then.
2: I think you should have a listen anyway before we go any further.
1: Yeah, let's listen.

0: fog.
1: Queen Diary on this day in history.
2: Hello, today is August 14th. Here are some dates from Queen history. 1971, Queen played live at NCO's Mess, RAF Culdros, Culdros, UK. 1979, Queen were in the Shepperton Studios rehearsing for the upcoming Crazy Tour. 1980, Queen played live at Coliseum, Greensboro, USA. 1982, Queen played live on Hot Space Tour at Poplar Creek, Chicago, USA. 2014, Queen plus Adam Lambert played live at the Jamsil Sports Complex, Seoul, South Korea.
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2: 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Hey! All right. Jane, anybody find me?

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1: Hello, hello, hello. Hi, my name's Kim Bessinger.
2: Who is going to be Queen for an hour.
3: More rhythm, more rhythm.
2: This is Brian May.
3: Dan, Dan.
4: And this is Roger Taylor.
1: I'm Freddie Mercury.
4: On Bank Holiday.
5: And I'm John Deacon from Queen.
3: Well, it wasn't bad, I mean...
2: What's the title of the show again?
5: This one?
2: Yes.
5: I don't know.
4: I can't remember.
6: Four old ladies are still rocking away.
5: No.
7: It's quite ridiculous, wasn't it? At that point, I wanted to do something totally different.
4: Dee dee dee.
7: You mean?
4: I think that's a sort of surreal masterpiece.
5: It has a semi-autobiographical feel about it.
4: A bit of a mixture.
7: You mean
4: mishmash?
7: That's the word I was looking for.
2: We've always had the idea that we really wanted to lead people to somewhere new, rather than fit into what was going on
7: with
2: the music. Am I making sense?
5: I'll tell you in 2 years' time.
3: Why don't you just concentrate on the first one, really?
2: In fact, that's the number one trick.
3: That was almost there. Try another one, okay?
2: It's always really dreadfully difficult to know.
3: Can't you do one that goes da-da and ba-bow?
2: Yeah, I'm not a singer.
6: That's the least of his problems.
4: I'm not the drummer.
6: Of course, it's getting nice, this.
5: But apart from that, I have no plan.
6: If it's planned, then it's boring.
4: Well, it's got hidden depths.
2: What can you say?
3: Boom. Da-da! Huh?
2: Very musically awful, but totally right.
7: It's not like rock and roll.
5: But it is unusual and different, and you have to buy it.
6: Then it's okay. When they stop buying our records, then I'll say goodbye and become a strip artist or something.
4: And luckily, the story went the right way.
1: Just get on with it. Otherwise, I'll forget my name.
2: Ask Roger.
1: No, not a good idea.
4: I can't remember where the idea did come from.
3: Roger, what did you do?
4: It's good fun.
6: I can make a bigger bang than that, dear.
2: Great fun, yeah.
4: Could have gone the other way.
1: Oh, shit, all that crap again?
5: make it.
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1: Caught a train. Don't forget that the second solo is all the way through. Guitar's like a firecracker. Imagine I'm going to set. Sorry about this, but Brian's guitar's about to blow up.
2: Not to worry. Shout when you're ready, fellas.
3: We start now.
1: Right. Yes, we're ready now. Okay, here we go. Take 36.

0: Queen Diary on this day in history.
1: Hello, today is August 14th. Here are some dates from Queen history. 1971, Queen played live at NCO's Mess, RAF Culdros, Culdros, UK. 1979, Queen were in the Shepperton Studios rehearsing for the upcoming Crazy Tour. 1980, Queen played live at Coliseum, Greensboro, USA. 1982, Queen played live on Hot Space Tour at Poplar Creek, Chicago, USA. 2014, Queen plus Adam Lambert played live at the Jamsil Sports Complex, Seoul, South Korea.
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2: 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Konbawa! 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
1: Come on, Boston! Show me the world! Let me hear you all!

Ladies and gentlemen, Queen is truly one of the greatest band in the history of rock music. And tonight, I would like to pay tribute to them. I love Freddie Mercury. He was such an amazing singer. And one of the very last songs Freddie has recorded has always had a very deep and special meaning to me. It's called

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0: Two.
1: No,
0: three.
1: Hang on.
0: Oh.
1: Light's not on.
0: It is, isn't it? Oh.
1: Oh.
2: Okay.
0: Huh. Three.

0: Yes. It's a pleasure to have them on the program. It really is. Queen. It was called Flick of the Wrist.
1: 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The stories behind the songs.
2: The story behind the song, Killer Queen. I'm relieved. Perfect performance, commented the character of John Deacon in Bohemian Rhapsody the movie, when the band was protesting about having to do lip sync for their performance of this song on Top of the Pops. There was certainly some sense in this view, as due to the insistence of the BBC that nothing was played live, the complexity of the studio recording of the song could be enjoyed by us viewers at the time. The band couldn't have reproduced it in a live performance and never did. What's more, the sheer visual impact of their presentation was memorable enough. Even if there were no existing YouTube footage, I could still describe a lot of it from memory. Freddie's fur jacket, running his fingers down the neck of John's bass, Brian's white nail polish to match Freddie's black, and, most of all, Roger's rebellious reluctance at having to do playback with his drums and cymbals visibly taped up. I was only 12 when the song was released as a single in the UK in October 1974 on a double A-side with Flick of the Wrist, which also appears on side one of the Sheer Heart Attack album. Killer Queen finished up taking precedence and it shot to number two in the chart. It was an introduction to the name of a champagne, as I have a distinct memory of discussing Moët et Chandon with my schoolmates, because we hadn't had a clue what it was. By all accounts, including his own, Freddie was very fond of champagne. I may have been a little too young to comprehend all the references concerning this high-class prostitute. Being introduced

writers would have thought about the fact that the song has been included in more recent times as a vocal music appraisal in the specification of the UK Edexcel GCSE music exam. Thus, there are study aid videos on YouTube analysing its intricacies, the finger clicks, the combination of piano and tack piano, the three-part guitar, the unconventional E-flat major key, the harmonies, the outstanding vocal agility, the interaction of melody and lyrics, the percussion bits with cymbals, snare rolls, and that unforgettable touch of triangle, the melodic bass. There's so much there for a young musician to learn about, the sheer detail at play here. So much effort was put into this track that Freddie, still sitting on his piano stool, apparently had to be dragged back by roadies to put the finishing touches to it. In fact, Brian's layered guitar solo was added later because he'd been ill during the recording sessions. This was only Queen's second hit single, but it seems that they were breaking new ground here and would always have the potential to be eclectic thereafter. The song appeared continuously in concert set lists, with a break around the time of the Hot Space Tour, then it was reinstated for the Works Tour before being dropped again. It was, however, the B-side of the single Who Wants to Live Forever in 1986, and also appeared on the B-side of a UK single CD of Heaven for Everyone in 1995. In We Will Rock You, the musical, Killer Queen was the name given to the female villain, with the song sung partly by the chorus and partly by her, and it has become a staple in the Queen and Adam Lambert collaboration. There's no doubt that this early song set the scene for Queen, and Freddie in particular, who continued to write in a Noel Coward vein for some tracks on the follow-up albums, A Night at the Opera and A Day at the Races, and again later for the Innuendo album as well. This is Alison Sezzi for Queen Radio Net.

Queen Live, the best of Queen concerts, now.

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0: Freddie fucking Mercury.
1: You're a legend, Fred.
0: You're bloody right I am. We're all legends. But you're right, I am a legend.
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0: Oh dear, I'll try and do it without that note. I'll do this. So it goes 1, 2, 3, 4.
1: Well, no, there's no point counting.
2: Yeah, all right.
0: Okay.
1: It's not counting, is it?
0: Okay, sorry, I didn't realise.
2: Well, let's take now.
0: All right, take Anna. Take N minus one.

0: When we end?
1: Brian, you scraped your guitar at the very end.
2: Oh, I see what you mean. Oh, when it's finished.
0: Yeah, right.
1: Right.
2: Right. Right.
3: The end, Brian.
1: Affirmative. Take, three.
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1: Oh, and then there's the operatic section. You're going to love it.
2: The operatic section.
1: I know, it sounds crazy, I don't know. It could be a flop. It could work.
2: I love it.
1: What have we got to lose?
2: Nothing.
0: Every day at noon, we play one version of Bohemian Rhapsody. Sometimes the classic version, sometimes something completely different. 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
3: Now, we're going to do a song by one of my favorite gay human beings.

Coachella, thank you for coming out today. Thank you for being here. But if you have not known any songs tonight, well, you're living under a rock because we just played Bohemian Rhapsody. But if you have not known any of my songs tonight, I hope you know a couple words to this one. It has changed my life this year, and I hope you enjoy Beautiful Things.

0: Well, let me introduce you now to the members of Queen. First of all, vocalist and piano player...
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1: We've had a fairly sour relationship with the music press, as it's called in this country.
2: You don't like the music press, I understand.
1: No, to be perfectly honest, no.
3: But from the very sort of beginning, I think, as far as the musical press are concerned, I mean, they like to sort of put sort of up and coming bands into a sort of particular bag for what they think. And I think we sort of just rebelled. I mean, we wanted to sort of do what we thought was right and not sort of go along with what they were saying. And I think since the very early stages, there's always been this sort of fracas between...
1: Yes, it started from day one, with the release of our first album. Plus the fact that before our first actual release, we were virtually totally unheard of. And then suddenly we were not particularly famous, but heard of at least. And they always like to think they've got one up on you, and they've always like to think they've predicted something.
3: Yes.
1: And then all of a sudden there we were. And we were playing to quite a lot of people. And it took people rather by surprise, I think.
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0: Queen Diary on this day in history.
1: Hello, today is August 14th. Here are some dates from Queen history. 1971, Queen played live at NCO's Mess, RAF Culdros, Culdros, UK. 1979, Queen were in the Shepperton Studios rehearsing for the upcoming Crazy Tour. 1980, Queen played live at Coliseum, Greensboro, USA. 1982, Queen played live on Hot Space Tour at Poplar Creek, Chicago, USA. 2014, Queen plus Adam Lambert played live at the Jamsil Sports Complex, Seoul, South Korea.
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0: Do you have hobbies?
1: 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Yeah, a lot of sex.
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3: Vocês estão felizes? Yeah? You want to sing with us? All right. And this is especially for you. I hope you're not too wet out there. I have to tell you, this song is very special for people of South America. And we thank you very much for making it special throughout the world. This is called Love of My Life.

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1: Dave Grohl. I'm not gonna do that to you anymore. You wanna play a Queen song, Dave? 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Oh, there it is.

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Ah. 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

0: I don't know, probably some of you saw the movie, the motion picture, Bohemian Raspberry. And
1: yes,
0: I don't know. But in that picture, which I loved, they did take the piss out of this song. And fuck them, because I am in love with Micah.

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1: Queen live at the Nebworth Park in the UK on the 9th of August 1986. This was the very last Queen concert, and what a farewell it was. Queen played for 120,000 people, although some sources say there were up to 200,000 of spectators. Queen flew into the park on a helicopter during Status Quo's set. Many fans remember two things. First, Queen were so much louder than the support bands. And second, many fans failed to find their car in the giant car park because all the lights were turned off. If you find the amateur video recording on YouTube, you will see John Deacon throwing his bass away after Radio Gaga, hitting and knocking over his other basses on the stands. No idea why that happened, but the bass guitar survived. Unfortunately, no professional video exists. The concert was transmitted on two large video screens, but basically nobody pressed record, so the only professional footage we have are bits from the Doro documentaries, for example people clapping to Radio Gaga. On the other hand, Greg Brooks has claimed that half of the concert may exist on video in some form, so we will see.

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My money, that's all you wanna talk about. I can't see what you

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2: 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Everybody hurts sometimes.

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1: Coming up next on KMET Los Angeles, we'll be speaking with Brian May of Queen in just a couple moments. Brian May, welcome back to KMET.
2: Thank you, Cynthia.
1: It's good to see you again. The last time you were by here, it was last September. It was right before KMET presented a couple of nights of Queen at the Forum.
2: Yes.
1: Which are outstanding shows. Anyway, congratulations on this brand new solo project.
2: Good. Yes, this is the day at long last. Yeah, it's been lurking on tape for a long time now. We had a few contractual things to get through before we could put it out, you can imagine.
1: There's quite a story behind it, so where do we begin?
2: Well, basically with my little boy, who's 5 years old, who was mad keen on this Starfleet series in England, which in fact was a redone Japanese kids' science fiction story. And it had this theme tune which Jimmy said, "Hey, you shouldn't be doing this stuff, Daddy, you should be doing Starfleet." And so I listened, and I got really keen on it as well. And I thought one day it would be nice to do a real hard rock version of it. Mm-hmm. And it wouldn't really have fitted into the Queen format, because we don't do anybody else's material for a start. And also it was my kind of baby. So the next step was when I was in LA and realized that a lot of friends were around and available. And I just thought, well, why don't I actually do it and get these people to play with me?
1: Mm-hmm.
2: And... but really just for fun, not with the idea of putting it out. And Edward Van Halen was one, who's a very good friend, and a very big sort of, very full of enthusiasm for everything, you know, that sort of gave me a push. Philip Chen was around, and he's a very buoyant character anyway, and he says, yeah, you have to do this. And Fred Mandel, who we've been on the road with, a keyboard player we took on the road with Queen last time.
1: Mm-hmm.
2: He said, yes, I'd like to come in and play. And Alan Gratzer, who's very near me when we're in LA, he's kind of my neighbour, and a very, very good friend, and he said, yes, this is a worthwhile thing to do, why don't we actually do it? So we went in and spent 2 days playing Starfleet and a few other things, and really anything that came into our heads. And it was just a whole new experience for me, because I've never been into this sort of supergroup business. I've never played with other people except my own group, really. Very seldom, anyway.
1: Mm-hmm.
2: And we suddenly realised we were all pretty new to this, and it was just a nice experience. Shall I go on?
1: Let's just play it. This is the super Southern California debut of Starfleet 94.7. This is KMET. KMET, rock and roll radio for the first time anywhere. That is brand new from Brian May and friends. Brian, that is exciting. That is good.
2: Sounds good on your system, I tell you.
1: I mean, Raul's running around playing air guitar to it, or attempting to.
2: Yeah, this should be
1: TV,
2: really.
1: Oh, great. Oh, God. So that's you playing with Eddie Van Halen, Alan Gratzer of REO, Phil Chen, who you said has played with Rod Stewart?
2: Yeah, he was in Rod's band for a while.
1: Okay.
2: Now he's on his own.
1: And Fred Mandel, who has played with you on stage, and he's also going to be on the upcoming Queen album, is that correct?
2: Yes, he's been nipping in and guesting on the Queen album too,
1: great.
2: Yeah, which is very exciting. He has a unique style.
1: Oh, this is exciting. This is real good. So this single, Starfleet, comes out today.
2: Yep.
1: Right? And the entire album is not due out for another week.
2: Next week, yeah.
1: Right.
2: It's a mini album, yeah.
1: Mm-hmm. What else is on the album?
2: There's another track called Let Me Out, which is an old song of mine.
1: What else is on the album?
2: There's another track called Let Me Out, which is an old song of mine.

0: Clapton's been a hero of yours for a long time, right?
1: Oh, yes.
0: Went to see him with the when he was playing with the Yardbirds, is
1: oh,
0: that
1: yeah,
0: right?
1: Yeah, the Yardbirds and Cream. And.
0: But he's also a fan of yours, too. I mean, he said some nice things about you.
1: I saw it in the press. I don't actually really know him. I've said hello a couple of times, but I wouldn't say that I know the guy. But yeah, he has said some very good things about me, which is great. Fab.
0: So the album, which is a mini album, will be out next week, and Starfleet will be on it, Let Me Out, and Bluesbreaker, dedicated to EC.
1: Yeah, that's
0: oh,
1: right.
0: Oh, goodness. Oh, it is great. And tell me about the video that is going to accompany Starfleet. You're also working on that, right?
1: Oh, yes. The series which it came from in England is... It's for kids, really, but it's the kind of thing which grown-ups can appreciate. It's all... It's done with models... I suppose something like the old Thunderbirds, but a lot better, I would say. And they very kindly gave me their footage. I asked for the episodes that I wanted, and they sent me all the stuff. So we're busy editing it together, and I will be in there as a kind of face narrating the story of the movie. So it's like a little mini movie.
0: How soon can we expect this video?
1: As soon as we get it done, I suppose next week.
0: Oh, good. Well, outstanding. Okay, well,
1: it's full of robots smashing things up and... mechanical pterodactyls fighting all sorts of ridiculous stuff.
0: Well, heck, I think we should play Starfleet again, Brian.
1: You want to play the other version?
0: Yeah.
1: I could explain what they are. The version you just heard was for the single, which is edited down and has a little kind of glossy introduction, which I thought would be easy for people to get into. But the version which we're going to play now, which is from the album itself, is a much longer version. And it kind of ambles into the beginning because we weren't quite sure when we were going to start, and we're all looking at each other and saying, okay, shall we go, kind of thing. And then when the song is supposed to be finished, Edward felt like he couldn't stop, and so we all pile back in about three times again, and the thing just goes on and develops to a new... Just some new things at the end.
0: Oh, goodness. So this is yet another Super Southern California debut. This is the album version of Starfleet, featuring some amazing guitar interplay between Brian and Eddie. Listen to it. Starfleet, here on KMET. Rock and Roll Radio, KMET, for the first time anywhere, that is Starfleet, the album version from Brian May and Friends, a mini album which will be in the stores next week. It's not available right now. That is Brian May with Eddie Van Halen, Alan Gratzer-Vario, Phil Chen, and Fred Mandel playing together. And Brian, again, it's hot. It's
1: great,
0: so good.
1: Thanks.
0: It
1: I'm
0: really
1: pleased.
0: Is. I'm really excited for you because I know that for years people have been after you to do something, you know, Brian, do a solo album. And it's nice to see that you have, you know.
1: Yeah, well, this isn't really solo. This is not me standing on my own two feet. This is me, you know, this is very much a joint effort.
0: But it's something, you know, you started on your own.
1: Yeah, it's the original impetus. But those guys, every one of them is such a gem. It's just, it was such a privilege to play with them. And my big fear when I booked the studio and we were about to go down there, I just thought, my God, the worst thing that can happen is I can get down there and I've got all these great people in there and maybe I won't know what to do with them. You know, that was the big fear. So I made sure that I did my homework and tried to make sure that it would work. But everyone just played great and it worked out. Wonderful.
0: So let me ask, as far as Queen goes, everybody is intact. Freddie Mercury, John Deacon, Roger Taylor, everyone is very happy.
1: They're all still alive, yeah.
0: Everyone is, in other words...
1: Happy is too strong a word.
0: Oh, okay, fine. But I mean, this mini album is no indication of any split or...
1: Oh, God, no. Everybody is firmly based in their bands. Yeah, that's something which, yeah, I'm glad you said that. Yeah, it was purely a one-off thing and a bit of fun. And I was sort of persuaded to put it out. I didn't intend to, but it seemed like a good idea. Actually, the original impulse for me to put it out came from a young man in a group I was producing in England called Heavy Petting. They have a guitar player called Punky Mendoza. And he's a really nice, very good young guy who's very much influenced by Edward, I think.
0: Yeah.
1: And I just played it to him one night. I had a cassette player on the Walkman. And he said, "You're not going to put this out? Are you crazy?" And that made me think, well, maybe I should.
0: Oh, good. Oh, I'm so glad he encouraged you, because it's hot. It really is. The Brian May and Friends album, again, will be out next week. It'll be in the stores. It features Starfleet, Let Me Out, and Bluesbreaker, three Dynamite tracks. And then, of course, new Queen album. That'll be out, hopefully, Thanksgiving, huh, Brian?
1: Yeah. Fingers crossed.
0: Oh, all right. Well, Brian, thank you very much for stopping by today and making our Rocktober celebration so special.
1: Thank you. You've been great, as always.
0: Oh, thanks.
1: It should be TV.
0: Brian May, who is nice enough to stop by today and bring by a brand new song by the name of Starfleet. The first time ever heard on the air right here on KMET.

0: Queen Diary on this day in history.
1: Hello, today is August 14th. Here are some dates from Queen history. 1971, Queen played live at NCO's Mess, RAF Culdros, Culdros, UK. 1979, Queen were in the Shepperton Studios rehearsing for the upcoming Crazy Tour. 1980, Queen played live at Coliseum, Greensboro, USA. 1982, Queen played live on Hot Space Tour at Poplar Creek, Chicago, USA. 2014, Queen plus Adam Lambert played live at the Jamsil Sports Complex, Seoul, South Korea.
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2: Queen live at the Earl's Court in London on the 6th of June 1977. There was supposed to be only one gig in London, but the ticket sales were so high that they added a second night. Queen even spent £50,000 on a new lighting rig that was in form of a giant crown. The crown was placed only a few feet above the stage, and during the procession and a day the race's intros, the crown slowly rises and the band appear in smoke from the dry ice and start playing Tie Your Mother Down. In Killer Queen, Freddie changes the lyrics slightly. Perfume came naturally from London, not Paris. During You Take My Breath Away, one of the stage amps explodes, and on the video recording you can see Freddie's surprised face, but he almost immediately continues pretending that nothing happened. By the way, get the video if you can. Queen used two video screens at Earl's Court, and that's the reason why they had to film the show. I especially recommend you the final rock and roll medley that starts very atypically with Lucille and continues with the usual Jailhouse Rock, Saturday Night's Alright for Fighting, Stupid Cupid, and Bebopalula.

0: some very good beer. I drank some very good beer I purchased with a fake ID. My name was Brian McGee. I stayed up listening to Queen when I was 17.
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2: 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This is a new song from our forthcoming album. It hasn't quite been recorded yet. Anyway, a song called You Take My Breath Away.

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1: The story behind the song, Death on Two Legs, dedicated to... This is the opening track on A Night at the Opera, and anyone who had the album on vinyl might remember the moment that the needle lands, it finds the groove, and the sedate piano arpeggio rolls out, lulling you into a false sense of security. You feel that you have been invited to a civilized night at the opera. It's almost as if you're witnessing the audience being ushered in, and you've no idea that you're about to be introduced at the very beginning to the villain of the piece. But you soon find out. It's well known that the enraged Freddie wrote the track in relation to the months-long dispute the band had been having with their manager at Trident Studios, Norman Sheffield, who, despite not being named in the song, threatened to sue for defamation over it. However, an out-of-court settlement was reached, and by the time A Night of the Opera was released late in 1975, Queen had managed to extricate themselves from the contract with Trident. Thus, the conflict had nothing to do with the release of Bohemian Rhapsody as a single, as shown in the biopic movie of the same name, but was largely about the low income Queen had been receiving. It takes two to tango, as they say, and with Death on Two Legs, which is so reminiscent of a tango, Freddie had decided he no longer wanted to be part of this pas de deux. Death on Two Legs showcases John's trenchant bass, Brian's malign and pretentious guitar parts, which include the occasional staccato of gunfire, and Roger's battery of kit, with which he fully arms himself in order to match Freddie's battery of insults. Brian, in particular, is said to have had qualms about the lyrics. From Queen's sound engineering team came the claim that Freddie had made his ears bleed in the studio through his insistence that the sound came so very loud through his headphones. Freddie, however, stated that it was his throat that bled. Either way, it was certainly a song that Freddie put his blood into, when it wasn't being sucked by a leech, of course. Part of the introduction features memorably towards the end of We Will Rock You, the musical, when the Killer Queen is accidentally alerted to the activities of the Bohemians. Roger's shriek early on gives way shortly after to the riff that, as Brian explained in the Classic Albums documentary in 2005, was originally Freddie's creation on the piano, and which he echoes on the Reg Special. The song also appears on Queen's 1979 Live Killers album, and was played live until the first leg of their South American tour in 1981. This is Alison Sezzi for Queen Radio Net.

dark city, so different from the Tomskoy. The magic world of my childhood had fled, bound together by a love of our common history. 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

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I will continue fighting.

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1: There's another track called Back Chat on which you play a solo which reminded me instantly of the Isley Brothers.
2: Theirs is phased, isn't it? I seem to remember. Strangely enough, I think they cropped up in the conversation because we were talking about what we were doing. There were lots of times when we said, well, what actually are we doing? We're doing this kind of black-based music, and we're doing it... It's a sort of halfway stage between that and rock music, which is where we come from. What actually is it? And I think the Isley Brothers are one of the things we talked about because they did have records which were very rhythmic and... Well, primarily dance records, but there was a lot of guitar work in it. In fact, Hendrix did some of their earlier records, didn't he? I know. And the guy who followed on with the Isley Brothers was a big Hendrix fan, I think.
3: Yeah.
2: To be honest, there wasn't going to be a guitar solo on there. It was John Deacon, whose song it is, has gone perhaps more violently black than any of us, really. And we had lots of arguments about this. And what he was heading for on his tracks, really, was a total non-compromise situation, you know, doing the black stuff as the R&B artists would do it, and no concessions to our methods at all. And I was trying to edge him a little bit back into the central path and trying to get a bit of heaviness into it and a bit of sort of the anger that rock music put into it. So it was just one night I said, look, let me go in there and see what I can do. I just feel like it because I could, you know, I didn't feel that the song as it stood was aggressive enough. Because it's backchat, it's supposed to be about people arguing.

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1: 1, 2, 3, 4. Didn't sound nice, sorry. This thing always sounds out of tune, even though it is. All right, then. 1, 2, 3, 4. Oh, it's you, Bulsara.
2: What?
1: You, this flatting bastard. You're going, na-na-na. It really makes a difference, because if you do that, I sort of squeeze on the string to make it sharper.
3: Come on!
2: Okay, sorry. I won't sing.
1: It's very important. Oh,
2: okay then.
1: Right.
4: Hello there. What's going on here then?
2: Right. Right, Brizy.
1: 1, 2, 3, 4.

0: Yeah. Do another one straight away, because that wasn't too good. Roger, you fucked it up.
1: Oh, not so you'd notice.
2: I noticed.
1: Very silly little rules all over the place.
3: No, now, I want you to do this.
0: No, that wasn't the one you fucked up.
1: No, I know.
2: Take
1: all right.
2: What do you think this group's called?
0: Bitch.
2: Queen Bitch.

0: Queen Diary on this day in history.
1: Hello, today is August 14th. Here are some dates from Queen history. 1971, Queen played live at NCO's Mess, RAF Culdros, Culdros, UK. 1979, Queen were in the Shepperton Studios rehearsing for the upcoming Crazy Tour. 1980, Queen played live at Coliseum, Greensboro, USA. 1982, Queen played live on Hot Space Tour at Poplar Creek, Chicago, USA. 2014, Queen plus Adam Lambert played live at the Jamsil Sports Complex, Seoul, South Korea.
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1: Continuing what Freddie says, you know, we had all these bits and pieces of tracks, and some of them were half finished, some of them were just an idea, and some of them were nearly finished. And it sort of happened on its own, really. You know, there are some tracks which you always want to get out and work on, and so they get finished. And there are some tracks which you think, well, that's great, but I don't really know what to do with it at this moment. So they naturally get sort of left by the wayside. So we actually didn't have an awful lot of decision-making to do. A lot of it just happened. The tracks which are just bursting to get out somehow get out due to sort of public demand within the group.
2: Do you have favourites on the album?
3: Well, I suppose everybody does. I think we picked the tracks that fit together best and complement each other to make a good album. But I don't know. It's all so fresh in my mind now. I don't think I do have any particular favourites, actually.
4: No, I'll tell you in 2 years' time. Look back on it. Yeah.
2: Why did you record the album in London as opposed to going to Montreux and doing in your own studio?
4: Well, we did a bit
1: in
4: Montreux.
1: We did some in Montreux, actually, yes. So that answers that one, doesn't it?
2: Why didn't you do all of your new album in your own studio in Montreux?
1: Well, we live in London, I suppose, and it's just...
3: We wanted to be at home.
1: It's a lot easier.
3: For a change.
5: And also, I think it took a long while to get this far, and I think we get very irritable when we're in one environment. So I mean, we used about 3 studios, didn't we? And that's a short amount. That's a small amount for us. Normally we go around. I think it's Montreux was good, but it lasted a couple of weeks, and we came back.
2: Yeah. Climbing the walls.
5: Yeah.
2: the track Breakthrough on your album starts off as though it's going to be maybe another Bohemian Rhapsody, the big choir and the full sound, and then sort of breaks into sort of punchy drumming.
1: Raj.
3: Thank you.
2: Well, is it your intention, some of these, to surprise when people are lulled into that false sense, the choir boys have hit you and suddenly in it comes?
5: Well, can I answer that one?
3: Yes,
5: it's quite easy. It's the prime example of what we were talking about before. I mean, the track Breakthrough sort of stemmed from Roger, really. It's basically his track. But the sort of a cappella vocal bit in the front was from somewhere else. And as, like we were saying, we had 30 tracks. That was a little piece that I thought was quite good. And I didn't want it to go amiss. So I just said, oh, well, just put it in front of that one. Put it in front of Breakthrough. So it's basically another song. But it seemed to sort of segue quite nicely. So it's just a snippet. Yeah. Or something else, isn't it? I mean, that's the truth, basically.
3: But it's true lyric. Interesting little, just, you know, mix to it.
2: Because to anyone listening, they would think it's part and parcel of the same thing to you. You must think for a while, those two bits put together.
4: But for now, it's
3: I think you know whether they work or not.
2: Yes.
1: Yeah. There's been quite a lot of that, because we wanted to distill as much of the ideas that we had into the album. So it has got very compressed in a way. There's quite a few examples of that. And obviously you only put things together when they make sense. But strangely enough, if you're all together working on particular ideas, the ideas do tend to mix very well. Because I suppose, you know, you're talking about it and things come out of...
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0: Queen Diary on this day in history.
1: Hello, today is August 14th. Here are some dates from Queen history. 1971, Queen played live at NCO's Mess, RAF Culdros, Culdros, UK. 1979, Queen were in the Shepperton Studios rehearsing for the upcoming Crazy Tour. 1980, Queen played live at Coliseum, Greensboro, USA. 1982, Queen played live on Hot Space Tour at Poplar Creek, Chicago, USA. 2014, Queen plus Adam Lambert played live at the Jamsil Sports Complex, Seoul, South Korea.
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know something? There's been a lot of rumors lately about a certain band or Queen. And the rumors are that we're going to split up. What do you think? They're talking from here. My apologies, but I say what I want. You know what I mean? So forget those rumors. We're going to stay together until we fucking will die, I'm sure. Queen Radio.

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Good evening. 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

0: officer. 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

Okay. 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

This song was written for me by Brian and by the lovely Don Black. And I'm very honoured. It's a new song. It's on Anthems. We've done a slightly different version of it. This is I Can't Be Your Friend.

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1: I'm out.

0: It's not bloody widgets we're making. 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
1: No. We can do better.

0: We call the album A Night at the Opera. No, don't misunderstand, darling. It's a rock and roll record with the scale of opera, the pathos of Greek tragedy, the wit of Shakespeare, the unbridled joy of musical theatre. It's a musical experience.
1: Yeah.
0: Rather than just another record. Something for everyone, something... Something that will make people feel belongs to them. We're mixed genres, we're cross boundaries, we're speaking bloody tongues if we want to.
2: No, there's no musical ghetto that could contain us.
0: That's it.
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1: Hello, Munchen. You ready to roll?

I'm dedicating this show to Freddie Mercury. 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This one's for you, my friend. 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And unfortunately,

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0: angel by the pin lies in the way to raise things. 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
1: And
0: such
1: finding a mask.
2: Good night, children, everywhere.

0: Oh dear, I'll try and do it without that note. I'll do this. So it goes 1, 2, 3, 4.
1: Well, no, there's no point counting.
2: Yeah, all right.
0: Okay.
1: It's not counting, is it? Okay,
0: sorry, I didn't realise.
2: Well, let's take now.
0: All right, take N. Take N minus 1.